Hey, this is Rick with Sonic Flood, and one of our favorite songs is Psalm 91, which reminds us that no matter what goes on in this crazy world, Lord God Almighty is our protection and our Savior. In 14, it says that the Lord will save those who love Him, and He will protect those who acknowledge Him as Lord. So today, remember that if you are chasing after the Lord, then He will have your back. He will be your protection in the storm. 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

got to remember that it wasn't always this way. My dad could even pray in school. Of course, took that away from him, and it became incorrect for us to believe in the Bible. And after that, they just stripped our right to worship away from us, and we quietly stood by. But son, I hope that you're ever put in a position that you have to choose between faith and your life. But if you are, I know which choice you're going to make. Because I know that Jesus lives inside of me. In the meantime, pray like I taught you how to. And take care of your mom. And remember that God is the Father.

Eternity Ready Radio is teaming up with Vertical Media and a network of Pakistan churches to share the good news of God's love and forgiveness in Pakistan. Jesus said, "This gospel of the kingdom will be proclaimed through the whole world as a testimony to all nations." 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Proverbs 19:17 says, "Whoever is generous to the poor lends to the Lord, and he will reap him for his deed." 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

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Jesus said, "This gospel kingdom will be proclaimed throughout the whole world as a testimony to all nations." 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Proverbs 19:17 says, "Whoever is generous to the poor lends to the Lord, and he will repay him for his deed." 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

0: 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What if I told you that the story's just begun? Keep holding on.
1: Hey, this is Rick with Mike Flood, and my favorite Bible verse is Psalm 103, where it says, "Praise the Lord, I tell myself I never forget the good things He does for me. 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

0: The following broadcast of Life Perspective Weekend is a 25-minute interactive program that first aired several years ago. It featured Don Hawkins with guests who address topics of insight and encouragement from a biblical perspective. This program is recorded.
1: Just ahead on Life Perspective, and Dr. Greg Smalley and his wife Erin talk about how to raise emotionally healthy children. Stay with us.

0: 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I'm Don Kins. Part one of today's program features Sir Greg Smalley, author, Christian counselor, and father. He's joined by his wife, author, mother, Erin Smalley, and our subject is Raise Emotionally Children. I'd mentioned a book earlier, and that's a book by Daniel Goleman, who is a secular psychologist, on the subject of emotional intelligence. Greg, most of us have an idea of what IQ, or the intelligence quotient, is, but what exactly is the EQ, the emotional intelligence?
1: Yeah, really the essence of emotional intelligence is your ability to understand and be aware of, or to be aware of and then understand your emotions and the emotions of others, but also then to manage your own emotions. So once in the emotions of others, so in many ways it's like, okay, can I be aware of how I'm feeling? And once I'm aware of that, what do I do with those emotions?
0: So those of us who practice denial don't very well fight for this.
1: Well, that's one thing to do. It's not necessarily the healthiest.
2: Okay, but at least aware that you're in denial.
0: Yeah. If you're in denial about being in denial, then you're really in trouble. Okay.
1: Exactly.
0: Yeah. Is this an easier thing for women than men, or is it about the same, or what do you think?
2: Well, I would say typically women are more aware of emotions, but the greatest thing about EQ, Don, is it can be taught. Anyone can learn to be emotionally intelligent, and we can learn skills that are going to increase our emotional intelligence.
1: So, you know, Don, you think about culture we grow up in. So just take little boys growing up. You know, fortunately, boys are not encouraged to really understand and to be aware of and really develop emotions. They're taught to get over it, to stuff, to repress them, suppress them. And so, ultimately, when things happen, you know, all of them are going to go through tough things.
0: Yeah.
1: And as a

0: guy, because, you know, most of us have never learned what to do with these emotions. We just cast them aside. When something, you know, happens to us, stuff can just come out.
1: Yeah.
0: And a lot of times the only then acceptable way for guys to express emotions is through anger.
1: And sometimes the reality is these cycles of denial and anger and then more denial and then anger, and it's very emotionally unhealthy. And a lot of us are not taught, perhaps there were not radio programs like Life Perspectives when some of us were being raised, and perhaps our parents had not been taught how to raise emotionally healthy children. So tonight this could be very strategic in terms of helping your son, your daughter, for you moms, and I think some of us who are grandparents would be helpful as well. You guys have traits that you want to share with us tonight. And these traits actually, since, provide us 10 steps to raise emotionally healthy children. So let's get right to it with step number one.
0: You know, the place we usually begin with parents is to encourage them to cultivate an encouraging environment. And, you know, our kids, their little hearts are going to be assaulted constantly in life through the neighborhood kids, through teachers, coaches, through just life. And the part about it is that we can have a home to where our kids feel valued, to where we're building them up, that we encourage them rather than scolding and cutting them. They can feel honored, treated with respect. In the essence, and really, my dad's whole, you know, 40-plus years of ministry, and about what does it mean to honor one another in brother love, preferring one another in honor. And I think the essence of honor is, do your kids feel that we value them? Do they feel that they're a priceless work of art? And, you know, what's cool, there's so many times that, you know, growing up, that I used to roll my eyes at my dad. He just drew me nuts. The things that he would do, like we'd be driving to school and be out jogging, and he'd come flying out. We're driving on the road, and he'd be slamming on the window and stop and, you know, roll down. And he'd, oh, my gosh, the most important people in the whole world. Can't believe that here you are.
1: Wow.
0: And I love you so much. And like, Dad, go away. We just want to go to school.
1: Isn't it great to look back on now and that kind of affirmation? So cultivate an encouraging environment. All right, Aaron, what is the second step we need to take toward cultivating an emotionally healthy child?
2: It's ironic that Greg gave me this one. I can't imagine why he gave me this one.
0: It's a middle word that I've underlined for you.
2: Yes, it's look, listen, and then talk.
1: Okay.
2: Because as parents, and I don't know if typical of mothers, which I'm guessing that it is, that we tend to lecture and, you know, we have it all figured out. We want to give the plan A, B, C, D, E. This is what you do. This is how you need to fix it. And what I'm seeing, actually having a teenager, is that instead of coming to her and saying, this is what you're doing wrong, this is what you need to do differently, I need to go to her and be curious about, I saw you do this, or I heard you say this, or I saw this on Facebook. Start asking questions and just be curious about what is going on. And really, that's a message. You're valuable, that I'm interested in you. I'm going to take time to hear this from your perspective.
1: But you do visit your daughter's Facebook, right?
2: Pardon me?
1: You do visit your daughter's Facebook.
2: Oh, yes, I do. Yes, I do. And that took me a while because I didn't know what Facebook was. I've had to explore that.
1: Yes.
2: And it's been interesting because we do see something there. Initially, a year ago, I would just delete it and think, okay, you know, that way she'll know not okay. But what I've learned, that really affected her. This was her Facebook. But instead now, I'll go back to her and say, Taylor, what do you think about this comment I saw you put on there?
1: Yeah.
2: What if that person's mother got on there and read that and saw that you put that on there? What do you think they would think about that?
1: Yeah.
2: Boy, what do her think through?
1: Great insight. You know, it's a very basic principle in just chapter 1 about verse 19. Let every one of you be quick to listen, slow to speak, and slow to hear. And so often that just the opposite. Listen and then talk. Our third step, Greg.
0: And I tell you, Don, this is one of these. As a matter of fact, we could probably do an entire show just on this one. And here's the statement. I think every parent, we should memorize this thing. It's just to our children, which says, feel what you want, control what you do. Feel what you want, control what you do. The thing that hit me a couple years ago is that when I started noticing when my kids would be expressed how that they would feel, I would jump to to redirect, to maybe help them feel that way, to put some logic in, to say, well, then what do about it? And very well-meaning. I mean, I love kids, and I want

0: to help them to feel better. I want to teach them things. And I don't know if Erin, she probably didn't directly this out, but one of the things that I've really learned from Erin is that, you know, feelings are just feelings. I mean, they're neither right nor wrong, good nor bad. Mm. It's how we feel. And what I realized, Dad, is that it seemed like it was okay for my kids to feel around me. And then I started to think, what am I teaching? What message is that saying? Basically, what I'm saying is that feeling okay. And I've got to learn to be in a different place. I've got to recognize God's teaching me versus feeling and then recognizing what God's teaching me.
1: Well, and it's hard to do when your kids are having intense feelings. I know, especially as mothers with daughters, when they're having these intense emotions, often it stirs up our own emotions. And I have learned, especially over the last couple of years with my oldest daughter, that it's very important for me to be very aware of what buttons are being pushed, that's being stirred up in me, so I can manage me.
2: Yeah.
1: Before I try to enter with her, because often what we do in reaction to our kitchens is try to shut them down so we feel better.
2: They do learn how to push those buttons, don't they?
1: Oh, yes, they do.
0: Mm. That could be a show.
2: Natural, yeah, I was going to say, we could spend a little time, but we're not talking too much about that. Moving on, step number four.
1: Go ahead.
0: But me, don't mind.
2: No, you go ahead and camp out.
0: Well, if saying that we want to raise emotionally kids,
2: yes,
0: then we've got to teach them to become aware of the feelings, which really means giving them an emotional vocabulary.
2: So we can say things like, I'm hurt, I'm angry, I'm frustrated, this bothers me, and yet maintain control in the process of doing
0: it. Yeah. As a matter of fact, the most important question is not, why are you feeling this way? Because that's another thing that as parents we get trapped into, is we try to dig up the why. Well, why? Why are you feeling this way? Why? And it's not the most important question. The most important question is, what do you feel? And what do we do about it?
2: Yeah.
0: Mm-hmm. And if they don't learn feeling words. See, Don, as a husband, Erin would ask me how I'd feel. What would I tell you?
1: Fine.
2: Great. I feel great.
0: I didn't know.
2: Are you like, I'm not angry?
0: Exactly. And then I'd get angry because she kept saying I'm angry.
2: Yeah. Mm-hmm.
0: And the thing that stood out is that I genuinely didn't know how I felt.
2: Yeah.
0: I wasn't aware of it, and I didn't, even if I could say, okay, I know what's going on with me, I didn't put a word to it.
2: But you just something great. It's very helpful, I think, to us. It's to realize that at times I don't know how I feel.
0: Right.
2: And I think there are probably other, mostly men, but maybe some women as well, who really don't know how they feel in certain circumstances. And times we feel a mixture of things. Maybe we feel full, we feel angry. You know, it's sort of like you're walking down a dark alley or a dark hallway in the evening, and somebody jumps out at you, your best friend, and says, first emotion is you're scared to death. And your next emotion almost immediately is you are really angry.
0: Yeah. Mm-hmm. And then you back out.
2: Yeah.
0: Smack them in the head.
1: And often we may be aware of what feeling, but may not be okay with the feeling having. I know today my grandmother passed away early in the morning.
2: Yes.
1: And I ran to work to get stuff done so I can pack up and get ready to go out of town. And I was leaving John Brown, and this nice young man told me to roll my window down at the stop sign. Lady, your front door is completely flat.
0: So I
1: just went, pulled around the corner, into this parking lot, and completely had an emotional breakdown.
2: Oh, bless your heart.
1: And I was just weeping, and this poor man came up and was trying to help me change the tire, and I kept saying, sir, I'm sorry, I'm having an emotional breakdown. It's not the tire.
2: Yeah.
1: But really, I had to lose myself.
2: It's probably stress over your grandmother to some degree.
1: Oh gosh, and I said, my grandma passed away this morning, it's not just the tire. But I soothed myself to know, it's okay that I'm sad right now. It may not be the operating place or time, but I'm sad, and it's for a reason. And just allowing myself to be sad.
2: Yeah. We continue to feel periods of intense sadness over losing a grandson, Edward. And as I shared with you guys, he died back in February.
0: Right.
2: But we still feel it very keenly.
1: Yeah.
2: And then learn about your mother, Erin. You know, just I know how I felt about grandparents. It is very sad. And I want to encourage our perspectives, a prayer team, to hold Erin and Greg, travel for the funeral services, and hang out, I'm assuming, tomorrow morning, probably.
1: Yes.
0: Yeah.
2: So let's be praying for you guys.
0: Yes.
2: So I want to be for you guys and asking God for special grace for that. But again, feeling what we want, controlling what we do, controlling those actions. So
0: that's what we can teach our kids. It's okay to feel it, but then control.

0: our children for exactly God made them be. Laughing today, coming back from school, and Gary looked at me and said, Mommy, Jesus made me so special. And I said to Garrison and said, I can open my eyes under the water.
1: Wow.
0: What? So sister was there right away to bash that down and say, Garrison, everyone put their eyes in water.
1: Oh, that's still a great talent to have. And you know, it's consistent with Proverbs 22:6, which talks about, and often think of it as some kind of obligation, train up a child in the way he should go. But the Hebrew, they're really saying up a child according to his natural bent.
2: Right.
1: And you want to look at that child, that person, and see what kind of personality they have, and them according, you mentioned the introvert versus the extrovert, deal with them in a really different. Number eight, Greg.
2: Each kid be grateful. So instead of just expecting an entire to really learn, say thank you and appreciate people before you.
1: You know, it's so easy for us to feel entitled these days. Our society focuses on entitlement. And Scripture talks about in everything, thanks. This is the will of God in Christ Jesus concerning. You know, we get used about the will of God on things, but no confusion. An attitude of gratefulness, of gratitude, needs to be really a part. And I would suspect that we need to model that, do we not?
0: Absolutely. Absolutely. They can tell them things, but if we're not letting it out, they're not going to listen to us.
1: Yeah,
0: so it's an important skill just to teach them what you're telling them, what you're trying to guide them.
1: Okay, so we got to approach discipline is that you can value each child his or her special quality. Each kid's be grateful. Era number nine.
0: Number nine, in a great summertime and make memories together.
1: Wow.
0: And of course, this can be so simple, just traditions. Families that have celebrations and that become traditions, it actually really impacts our and creates a really emotional, safe environment in our families. So as simple as going to the pool together during summers, going on a special trip each summer, doing something around the holidays together, which we've done shows on holiday traditions, just how important those memories are.
1: Yeah, Greg, you mentioned some of the memories you have of your dad and even being out jigging and banging on the windows of your car, things like that. Those become memory things. We're down to number 10.
2: Number 10, give our kids room to explore. So many parents mistake of trying to shield their kids and our kids completely from the fears of the world. And of course, we need to be safe. Of course, we need to set bounds. But you know what? We can protect them everything. In fact, giving them an opportunity to face things now under the care of our own home actually then gives them an opportunity to learn how to deal with struggles while we can still influence, while we can still help correct and educate. But if we won't let them go outside or play in the yard or this or that because we're so scared, I don't know if we're doing just not teaching to emotionally deal with this world.
1: Yeah, sometimes that's a control issue, is it not?
2: Yeah, well, see, for a parent, it's based out of fear.
1: Yeah.
2: And when we parent out of fear, that's usually going to be the best decisions.
1: Yeah, 2 Timothy 1:7, God's not given a spirit of fear, but of power and of love and of a disciplined mind. And I think that has great relevance for parenting. Some practical principles from listening or talking, cultivating a healthy environment, and being available. Thank you, Greg and Aaron, for giving us encouragement and insight for the challenges of parenting. Well, that's all the time we have for today. I'm Don Hawkins, inviting you to join us Saturday as time for Life Perspectives Weekend.
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5: 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Does God give second chances to those who have failed him? 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You remember in Matthew 26:33, Peter proudly announced that he was Jesus' most reliable disciple. We remember what happened later. 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Luke 22:62 tells us Peter failed so

0: miserably, he went out in night and bitterly. How compassionate the risen Christ was to her. First, the angel gave the women at the tomb instructions to let her know that Jesus was in. Then in John chapter 21, Jesus took Peter aside to allow him not once but three times the opportunity to reaffirm his love and commitment. Still later, the risen Lord chose Peter as his primary spokesman, the day when 3,000 people were added to the church. God desires to take you from where you are, bring you to where he wants you to be. When Jesus found defeated folks hiding together in an upper room, Jesus' first word was peace. Jesus will find you and bear, bring you peace. Don't give up if you have failed your Lord. Read what happened to Peter. God's not yet developing you as a disciple. Used by permission of Blackaby Ministries International. 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
1: The temptation is stronger than your willpower. 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You keep falling back into the same patterns. The guilt is crushing, and you're tired of feeling like a failure. You're not fighting this battle alone. 1 Corinthians 10:13 reminds us, no temptation has overtaken you except what is common to mankind, and God is faithful. 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Talk with us about how you can find Him in victory, faith in Jesus.
0: For the next few months, if and safely so, please pause and join us in prayer. As God promises Matthew 18, verse 20, for two or three gather in my name, there am I with them. At this time, we suggest praying for our pastors.

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1: Depending on where you are in the world, you might recognize leaders of various regions. Jewish elder Olds Jerusalem, Hindu holy man chanting the banks Ganges, a Muslim mullah leading prayers in a mosque in Iraq, Buddhist monks in their saffron robes in Tibet. But what about Christians? How are those identified? Jesus Christ said, "By this all will know that you are my disciples if you have love for one another." When Christians leave home each day, they are to be clothed in love for all the world to see. 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
4: Coming up on Life Perspectives Week, physician and author Dr. Walt Larimore on cancer. Tony Dye talks about 7 habits of highly distraught people.

0: to Weekend. Our program is produced by Southeastern College and Encouragement Communications. In the second segment of today's program, Tony Dyer, Executive Director of Pastoral Ministries for the Menrith Clinic, talks about seven habits of highly disciplined people. But first, let's join Dr. Walt Larum for an important discussion on cancer. One of the obvious questions is, why is cancer still a killer? Why have we found a cure for cancer?
1: Well, Doc, there's lots of great news when it comes to the cancer front. We're seeing the cancer death rate drop. For a variety of cancers, we're survival rates for a variety of cancers soaring. For example, I remember when I started practice that someone diagnosed with colon cancer or breast cancer, the five-year survival rates were in 20% range. Now, because of early diagnosis, we're seeing colon cancer and breast cancer, five survival rates that are up in the 78% range.
0: Wow.
1: So early screening has made a dramatic difference. Dropping in the smoking rate has made a dramatic difference. People being more mindful of ways they can prevent cancer. There's a number of ways we can prevent individual cancers, 50, 60, 70%. So all of this is good news. If there's bad news in the cancer front, it is the obesity epidemic, especially the epidemic we're seeing in children. Don, we know that there's a variety of cancers associated with obesity, and childhood obesity only pervades that. So good news, some bad news.
0: Walt, well, step back for just a moment and talk about what cancer is, and perhaps to understand it, we need to think about the fact that there is more than one kind of cancer. There are literally multiple kinds of cancer.
1: Oh, in fact, we talk about breast cancer, over a dozen types of cancer. We talk about skin cancer. There's three major kinds of skin cancer. But Don, I like to tell my patients and listeners, cancer is just normal cells that have gone crazy. They're kind of goods that became gang members.
0: And that's a great analogy, Walt. It really is.
1: Well, they just get literally out of control. And the only effective treatment for those bad gang members is to eliminate them. We'll do everything we can to prevent them from becoming gang members. We can. But boy, once they become gang members, then we need how we can either kill them, eliminate them, or control them.
0: We are dedicating to two very special people that have been close to me who just cancer recently. In fact, funeral service today for Ralph Jones, a longtime trustee at Southeastern Bible College, who had had a metastasized stage cancer and had battled this literally for 15 or more years. And I guess since, Walt, that also will fit the cancer doesn't just automatically take a person's life right off the bat.
1: No, that's a long, long survival. And prostate cancer is one of those cancers that is preventable. We know that men eat diets that are very high in fruit vegetables, very low in saturated fat, who don't smoke, who maintain a healthy weight, and who exercise regularly, have a 30-40% reduced risk of prostate cancer. But number two, we know that if prostate cancer is diagnosed early, just like most cancers, it's so much easier to treat. So that's why the Cancer Society recommends all men at age 40 begin under prostate cancer screening.
0: And two very simple steps in prostate cancer screening. One, the exam that most men don't like to think about, it's over with than 10 seconds or 15 seconds. And the other one is a simple blood test, the PSA antigen.
1: The combination of the digital rectal exam and the PSA test right now is the best screening that we have. Still in some ways controversial, and the best screening, they're hoping to improve the way that they develop screening for prostate cancer. Right now, it's the screening that we have, and highly recommended. It's recommended by the American Cancer Society, it's recommended by the American Medical Association, and recommended by most of the medical associations.
0: Another person close to me, we're dedicating this program to, in addition to Ralph Jones, who is with the Lord, is my cousin, Don Hawkins, Jr. We prayed for Don Jr. in this program, as we had for Ralph, and Don just be with the Lord last night. And he had a determination. He faced a battle with ALS for many years and also with bladder cancer, which had metastasized to three other organs. And he, too, very determined. And think of my cousin Don, who was probably 7 or 8 years younger than me, Walt. Think of somebody who was a fighter, who was

0: person very aggressively sought the best possible treatment combined with a vigorous faith to try to overcome disease.
1: Well, there's no question that the attitude that we take into battle with cancer and the friends and family that we have supporting and praying for us is an incredible difference in what can often be a very different and varied fight.
0: Well, let me just cut to the heart of that question that you wrote about on our website. Why is it that, and I have some other news items and articles on this as well, that doctors have been reluctant to be very candid with patients whose cancer may be terminal?
1: Don, I think it's because doctors lived under the misperception that if we tell someone that their cancer is terminal or there's no more treatment available for them, that we think it's going to lead them to depression, perhaps suicide, and perhaps an earlier death. And on Mog Day, I feature a study that was presented just today at the American Society of Clinical Oncology meeting by the researchers at the Dana-Farber Cancer Institute in Boston. And what they found was that patients, number one, want to know the truth. They want their doctors to be honest with them. And number two, when they find the truth, when they find out that their cancer is not treatable, or if all the treatment options are exhausted, that doesn't mean nothing can be done.
0: Mm.
1: That's a time that a family and the patient can begin to prepare for crossing over. And you know, as a pastoral professional, how important hospice is, and how important preparation is, and how important it is to reconcile relationships, and how important it can be to leave a heritage, a legacy for those coming behind you. Well, you can do that as well. Until now.
0: I was talking with Ralph's wife, Glenna D. Dudley, lady today. She and Ralph's son, Mike, a great friend, were sharing with me how meaningful their action with hospice was and what a great help they are. A lot of people think, oh, I would never want to involve hospice in a situation, but they can do so many meaningful things.
1: Oh, there's no question about it. In fact, this particular study that I blogged on today, Don, showed that people who accessed hospice not only were they more at peace and more comfortable when the present landed, when they crossed over, we like to say in circles, but their families were more peaceful. Why? They were less likely to have been slapped in hospital and have that technology, all of this and all of the interruptions that go with hospital care. There's no doubt for many things hospital care is critical and important. But for most people, death from cancer can be comfortable and peaceful and even more so with the expertise of home hospice care. And for those situations where can't have or doesn't want to have home hospice care, virtually every major in this country, hospice now has hospice facilities. So once again, most of us can avoid those intrusive, uncomfortable hospital deaths that so many people want to avoid, Don.
0: Yeah, great. Sigmund Waltz, take some calls on the topic here on Life Perspectives. Catherine is listening in Munster, Indiana. We're heard in Indiana over CDO Radio and AFR. Catherine, to hear from you tonight.
2: Hi, thank you for taking my call.
0: Sure.
2: I recently went on a health kick over the last couple of years, and so now I'm really hyper aware or sensitive to that are overweight, and a number of people close to me are excessively overweight. Just how to approach that loving way. Before I lost the weight, I didn't realize what risk factors I'd even created for my own body, and once I was aware of that, it was crazy at how I feel and where I am in terms of taking care of myself, but how to open up people's eyes just to showing them the unhealthiness of their life.
0: Well, that's a great question, Catherine, and what a sensitive thing for someone to say, hey, I care enough about the people around me that if they're at risk, I want to let them know that I'd like to do it in the right way.
1: Okay. Now, let me ask you a question, Catherine. Before you were ready to change, could anyone have changed you?
2: Actually, I would have to say two close friends of mine, I teach them about being fruitaholics. They consistently, day after day after week, always made wise and healthy choices. And I would say that was the fact that affected me.
1: No question. Examples. Salt and light in the right combination can be extremely helpful. Too much salt or too much light can be helpful. And what I'm at is very often former smokers are

0: people who are formerly obese, I'm very evangelistic about either stop gaining or
1: and I don't want to do.
0: And if someone's not ready, you know, Jesus says, I don't send you, Walt, and you, Catherine, you, Don, into the world convicted of a sin. So I send the Holy Spirit to the world of sin. So if and when they're ready, how can you be ready with tools that will help them?
2: And Dr. Moore provides a variety of such on his website, www.drwalt.com. That's www.drwalt.com. Not only is there information on cancer and obesity, but many other health topics as well. You can also sign up his newsletter online. Thanks so much, Walt Moore. And two of his life perspectives weekend. First, though, let me take a moment to tell you about the ministry of Southeastern Bible College. 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Now, part two of Perspectives Weekend, Tony Dyer is a veteran of pastor ministry and serves as executive director of pastor ministries of North Clinton, working closely with Dr. Frank Minner. He joined me to talk 7 habits of highly effective distraught people. Talk to us, Tony, about what is a distraught person. What does that look like in a person's life?
3: I think distraught means overwhelmed and means distracted and means harassed. Again, Webster finds one of those parts of that words, being even mad. It's the thing that comes over the Christian, and even Christian, of this sense of I can't handle anything else. I can't do anything else. I can't take care of one more problem. And so we become distraught. We become distracted, become distressed. And that, of course, we'll talk about that. It gives us an answer for that. And we mentioned first habit was the habit that we get into of denying that we have any problems because another Don, that makes us feel that we're spiritual. Now I have to put this facade that everything's okay. I like to tease out, and I know you've seen this through the years of a church, that your hand and someone you how you and you smile and say, oh, great. And when you have the biggest guy in the world on the way, you with the kids in the car and everything.
2: Yeah,
3: else.
2: Husbands, wives, so, children, everybody's on the outs, but hey, paste on that smile, walk the door,
3: absolutely.
2: And we're really, you know, we don't like the H word, hypocrite, but that's right, we are. What we're talking about, friends, is that denial that all is well when we know deep down inside nothing is really well.
3: And there's nothing wrong coming to Father or going to a pastor or going to a friend or a therapist or a counselor and saying, I need some help. This thing that I'm dealing with, it may need to go to a financial counselor, maybe having some challenges in your relationship, in your marriage, or with your children. There's nothing wrong with going and saying, I need some help, and denying it. And Satan wants us to deny it, Don. Satan wants us to believe in hearts, everything's okay, we don't need God, I can handle this alone.
2: Yeah.
3: That's not how we would.
2: And Satan's motivation, Christ's motivation are different, and just articulated both those in John 10, verse 10. He said that he comes to steal and kill and destroy. That's
3: absolutely
2: Satan's agenda. He wants to wipe your life out. He wants you to be distraught, and he wants to use those feelings of being distraught to push you over the edge, to convince you that you don't need to get help and get you into denial. But Jesus, I'm come that you might have life and that you might have more abundantly. And if you do experience and are not experiencing that kind of life, the Lord wants you to have that.
3: You've pastored, you're president of college. Both of us have spoken with people through the years in counsel, and when they first come to it, or they first begin to speak with them, you know, they're saying nothing's wrong, you know, I didn't really want, thank God I should come to you. Then all of a sudden the walls break down when they begin to see to you what really is wrong. You can just see this relief across their face and sense in their spirit that, boy, they're so glad that they came. And so

0: they break that habit of denial. They've got a habit of not admitting that they need some help. And the joy is to see, and there's nothing wrong with that, we said. You know, it's okay to ask. It's okay to ask for help. You know, it's just okay.
1: It is. And what we're trying to communicate to you, my friend, it is all right to not be totally with it, to have everything under control. And for some of you, the pain, the pretending is there, and you've tried to pretend that the pain's not there, but is there, and help and hope is available. The attitude of denial is first habit, a highly distraught, effective distraught. Tom, what is the second habit?
0: Well, second habit, and by the way, we mentioned this briefly, I think every one of us can be deadly to the Christian. It not physically, certainly, spiritually, or emotionally, financially. And again, you mentioned that a while ago, Don. You know, I think it is Satan's purpose to try to destroy his Christian and even his non-Christians. But the second one would be what I call we begin to make excuses and we begin to blame. I think that's a really big one. No, it's, you know, my wife and I have a friendly, heated discussion, you know,
1: yeah.
0: After 36 right. years of marriage. It's easier for me to blame her than it is for me to assume, you know, my part in whatever the problem might be.
1: Yeah, maybe her parents or maybe circumstances that affect her. Yeah, it's somebody else's fault. And they say, Tony, there's a habit we get into. And rather than taking responsibility, as David did when he sinned with Sheba, Nathan confronted him and said, you are a man. He said, you're absolutely right. I'm guilty as charged. And so the reality is, shifting that blame, trying to blame someone else or some other circumstance, is a great habit that drives us to further feel of being distraught.
0: And the great thing that David did in 51st Psalm, you'll remember, when he finally quit denying what he had done to Bathsheba and Uriah and that whole story, and he said in that 51st Psalm, he said, mercy upon me, O God, according to thy loving kindness. That's when he came clean. And he quit blaming all people around him, even though he was king, and could have any killed, could do anything he wanted to. But it is that moment, I've been in that 51st Psalm, when he finally looked through to God. And then, of course, he later on says, or sings, God, I think, stands with me,
1: yeah.
0: When he says, teach me thy ways, O Lord, and restore me the joy
1: yeah.
0: of thy relation. I think a second habit, Don, that is so easy to get into is blame the prayer. The preacher steps on ours on Sunday morning, and I
1: yeah.
0: remember growing up in church, and we used to have fried preacher would come up.
1: Chicken fried preacher on Sunday.
0: Absolutely.
1: Yep.
0: Uh-huh.
1: You got right.
0: He stepped on my toes, you know, he got really too close to home. So if we're not careful, we'll get into this daily habit of instead of assuming the responsibility for our own mistakes, for our own stuff that we get ourselves into, then we will start

0: And so just as we're unclean with Christ, then we're unclean with each other. And I think that negates that habit where we don't blame. And so we're in to accept our own stuff. And, of course, a word for that we always use in counseling and a buzzword to is that we take more ownership that way, too.
1: What is the third habit of highly effective distraught people?
0: Third one is perhaps one of the significant ones, although they're all significant, and that is how we really hurt the people that we love. We become so wrapped up in ourselves, and again, a blame game and not a responsibility that when we are confronted, when someone does lovingly talk to us about what our issues may be, or just come to us and say, "No, boy, okay." Sometimes that can motivate a response like, "Yeah, I'm fine, leave me alone." Deep inside, we're really not. And often, we hurt those people that are really trying to help us, the love us the most. And of course, that old saying, "We're the ones that we love."
1: Thank you, Tony. Here, week we'll have me back to discuss the last four habits per person. I'm Don Hawkins. I hope you can join us each week this time for more encouragement and insight. Thanks for joining us.
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3: Hal Habeck for Finnish Ministries. In our cultural, generally, older people are set aside. They retire. You're an athlete, your jersey hangs at the rafters, and you're finished. But marginalized. Our culture marginalizes aging people. As we age, we find ourselves being more and more isolated. You know, that's not God's purpose for life. He means for us to be as active with whatever skills He gives us in our 8 years and our growing years more than ever before. God had purpose for us. He is not finished. John wrote the Revelation at 9:3. He has a purpose for you wherever you are in the aging spectrum. Let's give our lives to God greatly in these important years.
4: Open the Bible, Colin Smith.
5: In the Garden of Eden, God would come down and make himself known in a visible form. God came to the garden as a visitor. He didn't impose himself on the first man and first woman, but he gave them the opportunity to choose a relationship of faith and obedience with him. But in heaven, God will gather a vast community of people whose hearts have been changed and whose wills have been redirected by the power of the Holy Spirit. They've come to love God freely. So in heaven, God will no longer be a visitor. God's throne will come down so that his people may live in his presence and enjoy him forever. And the Lord will announce with a note of triumph, "Behold, the dwelling place of God is with man."
4: Are you open to learning the Bible story? Well, then come to openthebible.org.

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Please pray that men will come to Christ, grow in Him, and be encouraged through the channel.

a mother's love. Tlakanayr life's ocean, vast and wide. A peaceful, quiet shell from the restless rising tide. A mother's love is like a fortress, and we protect you there when waves of tribulation seem to drown us in despair. A mother's love, a sanctuary, where our souls can find sweetest from the and the tension of love's fat, futile quest. A mother's love is like a tower rising far above the crowd, and her smile is like the sunshine breaking through a threatening cloud. A mother's love, it's like a beacon burning bright with faith and prayer, and through the changing scenes of life we find haven there. But a mother's love is fashioned after God's enduring love, endless and unfailing, the love of Him above. For God knew in His great wisdom that He couldn't be anywhere, so He put His little children in a loving mother's care. This is Night Sound. Hi, I'm Builders, and I welcome you to the Thursday edition of this program. We time out during certain special days of the year, such as Christmas, of course, and New Year's, Easter, Mother's Day, 4th of July, Thanksgiving, and so on. To tell you the truth, I enjoy doing the Mother's program best of all. So tonight is a case in point. Thank you for being there. What do you say about Mom? Let's take one. We had a few open lines tonight. Helen Steiner Rice, a master of words and poetry. Let's keep going with this, okay?

most of you can begin to be nostalgic, especially if you're up in your thing way back. Most of the time you don't forget those special moments. Way back to our childhood and recall things that happened when I was 3 years old. I didn't know I was that age when they told me that that happened when you were only three. How did you remember that? Well, some things you never forget. A lot of them come from memories. Mom. A couple of days ago, I heard a call-in program. Various call listeners, this particular format, are phoning in answers and attitudes and opinions about subject at hand. One of the callers said, "I'm just a mom." Well, that's the understatement of centuries. Somebody could say, "That's all you do? That's all?" As a mother, your life is given to take care of people, small ones to begin with, whose needs never seem to cease, along with their desires. Sometimes when your days be wholly taken up with wipings, dishes, and sinks, and little noses, and big slow tears, you're about what fulfillment is supposed to be for you. I talked to Mom a couple of years ago, I recall this interview. She said, "I have a master's degree in psychology, and here I am given to listening to your jargon all day long, doing the work of a janitor, cleaning toilets and diapers, and I guess this is before the synthetic diaper along for you, this is them, because in the old-fashioned diapers were those weapons which you used, diaper pins. You washed diapers in the toilet, if I may go to the mundane for a minute. You had to watch yourself. You were pinning diapers on the little one. You impale yourself rather than the baby. Sometimes you wonder about being, besides the perfect one, advice giver. Creative, intellectually productive, beautiful, apt, and slowly your dreams seem to evaporate. You've been listening to what they're telling us days. It's to find yourself, express yourself, assert yourself. Maybe you're thinking that you're nothing more than somebody's wife or somebody else's mother. What kind of life is that? I understand there's a tribe in the southern Sudan called Nuers. N-U-E-R-S. A woman's name is changed not when she becomes a wife, but when she becomes a mother. She is Manhook, Mother Hoka. Among Nuers, being someone's mother is what makes one's life meaningful. 2,000 years ago, there's another young woman of the Jewish tribe Judah who understood that truth. The world has never gotten her. Mary, the mother of Jesus. Because she willing to be known as simply someone's mother. And I think it would do us Protestants good to just consider Mary for a moment in a special way. Motherhood is calling. It's a woman's calling. Let's not cowed by those who extinguish the light and joy of solidarity by trying to persuade us to forget what's like manly and womanly. At the beginning of time, when God made the first man and the first woman in his image, he put both under the divine command to be fruitful. And the woman's obedience to that command meant self-giving. First, gave herself to God. And then gave herself to her husband. He initiated. She responded. Then she gave herself for the life of her child. A woman knows in the deepest regions of her being that it's very self-giving for which she was created. Single or married, her level of maturity is measured by how much she gives to others. She's married, she gives herself to her husband. And she receives, she's a mother.

She loses life in her child, and mysteriously, she finds it. A woman knows that no one can really say where the game ends and the reading begins. It's a wonder that we're confused, urged to look for some better or higher location in which to prove our partnerhood. One woman said, no wonder we are distressed to be subjected to male standards, or told that the notions of femininity and masculinity are obsolete. Old-fashioned notions are, indeed, but they weren't our own to begin with. They were God's, and He planned the whole system. And it's God Himself who calls. He calls some to be single, some married people, to be childless. But He calls most women to be mothers. There are, Bible tells us, differences of gifts, and they're given to us according to God's grace. None of the gifts of my own life, not my career, or my work, or any other gift is higher or more precious to me than that of being someone's mother. If our calling is to be mothers, let's be mothers with all our hearts, gladly, simply, and humbly. Like the little peasant girl, Mary, who spoke for all women for all time when she said, hold the handmaid of the Lord, be it unto me according to thy word. Elizabeth Elliot. And with a profound word, I think that I'd like to go into our next music right now. Again tonight, all our soloists, moms. I'd like to call on my favorite contemporary singers, Michelle Pallar, as she speaks of being different and making a difference in one's life. Well, one can do that better than a mother early on. And then from there on, that child touch another's life, all the way back to that child's mother. And so it goes. And tonight, oh, out of what I have, in whatever it be, gift, expressions, personhood, tendencies, genetics, to my mother. Let's make a difference. Your moms or not, we're all called to that. We're constantly impressing or depressing others. I want to make a difference. You can, and others do. Let's take a listen and hear what's being sung.

want to make a difference. This is the Monday edition Night Sounds. It was Michelle R. with a song entitled, I Want to Make a Difference. I'm Bill Pierce and I welcome you. Thank you for being here tonight. Whether you're home or not, you probably are under the influence of one. I think of a lot of prisoners who come to us tonight, inmates, penitentiaries, jails, prisons, the country and beyond, who write to us and tell us that the mother is praying for them and has for them. And mother of their children, perhaps, on the side, is praying. How many souls have been swept into eternity through the force of loving mother prayers? Let's look at Proverbs in the Old Testament, one of the most beautiful chapters, chapter 10, that speaks of a woman God. Insert Proverbs 31, verses 26 through 28. She openeth her mouth to wisdom, and in her tongue the law of goodness. She doeth well to the ways of her household, and eateth not the bread of idleness. Her children rise up and call her blessed, her husband also, and he praiseth her. To this program for the moms. And that's what entitled it, just one word, Mom. And usually on my books and program sheet, I put down the subject along with it because sometimes my titles are obscure and need to be explained and deciphered. So my staff is able to do that. But there's mistaking to this title, just simply Mom. And I've sort of scribbled a few little pictures around that word. A flower and a heart and a little flying, a couple of musical notes. So it's more just an observance. It's an experience. And I want you to listen, if you will, to this song. I think you'll understand, because you may have experienced it.

well, whether or not your mom is with you. We'll never forget her, will we? Mother's gone to heaven, and to see her someday again. Stephen Chapman closed our program tonight. Actually, he's singing the slow, and she was the principal performer there. Steve helped along, as dads do. We do our best. But Mom, thank you so much. God bless each one of you. And your dads, equal time later. May God be with you, especially until we meet again. Happy Mother's Day. And good

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1: While speaking to his disciples privately on the Mount of Olives, Jesus with his followers, the Son of Man turns to be like it was in Noah's day. 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That is the way it will be when the Son of Man comes. 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
2: How do you do? The man in the following story fought in Vietnam, the longest war in U.S. history. A war like any other, because of its effect on those who fought there. More than 100,000 Vietnam veterans have committed suicide since 1975, a statistic that is a third higher than the national average. And for too many years, the man in this story wanted to be one of them, but no more. This is Del Montlin's true story of how his heart and mind and life were on. This is Unshackled, dramatic, true life stories that light the way, produced in Chicago by Pacific Guard Mission. Being homeless is more than having to sleep under a bridge or some other dangerous place, more than having to dig in a dumpster for food or beg for a stranger. Being homeless is spiritual bankruptcy, having failed so often that the world has turned away. At Pacific Garden, no one is turned away. Since 877, people have come to the old lighthouse and found more than food, clothing, and a safe place to sleep. They found hope for a new life. Pastors and counselors, some former street people themselves,

0: We're all disillusioned, but I saw the war was affecting guys in strange ways. One man loved to set fires. Another sniffed diesel fuel or other fuel whenever he had a chance. Others got high on drugs. Everyone was dizzy as we waited for orders to the Anlau Alley. That night, a man who came machine gun at shot himself in the foot to get a ticket home. We knew we faced a big firefight, but none of us knew what we were walking into. Least of all me. I was third in line, timed the point. Oh,
1: hey, what is that? Look out!
2: Heard you were coming out of it.
3: What happened, man?
2: A sniper got you.
3: How long have I been out?
2: 5.5 weeks, man.
3: 5.5? I can't move. Where am I?
2: You're still in the field hospital, Del. You almost died. You're real lucky, man. The guys in front of you were killed.
3: I can't remember.
2: Sniper in trees above us. And crossfire from the bushes along the trail. It was a big operation, all right. The place crawling along.
3: What is this thing? I can't move, huh?
2: The looking contraption you're in, it's a striker frame. I asked the nurse. She said they flip you over every 2 hours. Just like a pancake, man.
3: I can't move!
2: A bullet went through your spinal cord, Del.
0: I was paralyzed, a quadriplegic in mortal combat fighting to survive. Painkillers made me barely able to think as the hours and days ran together. I was flown to an army hospital in Japan, then 2.5 months after I was wounded, shipped me back to San Francisco. My wife came to see me in the hospital there.
4: Del, oh, you've lost so much weight.
5: Yeah, but I can't eat like I once did.
4: Oh, I had no idea.
5: I've been bad. They must have done theotomy. I have a hole in my throat.
4: Oh, is there much pain?
5: Unbelievable.
4: Oh, I'm so sorry this happened. I wish there was something I could do.
5: I'm just glad to see you, Dolly.
4: Well, I'd better not tire you. Were you transferred to a hospital closer to home?
5: Mm-hmm. Long Beach, they said.
0: I was still strapped in the striker bed, and I could tell he was shaking my condition. My 6-foot frame shrunk to 100 pounds. Still, she came to visit often when I was transferred to the Long Beach Veterans Hospital, where I began rehabilitation. Mother came to see me a lot, too, and one of my buddies from Vietnam dropped by one day.
2: Looking good, Del, considering the alternative.
5: Yeah, I guess I'm glad to be alive. A lot of guys aren't.
2: The pain, buddy. Under control?
5: Well, the bullet's still in my shoulder. I moved the wrong way. Pretty bad.
2: Well, are you getting physical therapy?
5: Yeah, it's hard, man. Stretching, exercising, but I have to do it if I ever want a normal life. As soon as I can, I go back to college.
2: What's your wife taking?
5: Oh, yeah, she comes to see me as much as she can. You know, she's still in college.
2: You're lucky. After I got back, I tried to meet some girl in a bar.
5: Huh?
2: She asked me why I walked with a limp, and I told her I had a spinal injury from shrapnel in Vietnam. And she said, you got what you deserved.
5: Man, you serious?
2: That's what she said. And then she walked away.
5: We went over there to fight for people like that.
2: They have no idea what we went through.
0: All the guys in the ward were devastated by this story, knowing that people rejected our sacrifice for them. I almost gave up too, but I resumed therapy because I wanted to have as null a life as possible. I didn't know that the worst was yet to come.
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0: I spent 9 months in VA hospital at Long Beach, strengthening my upper body and basic difficult things like picking a dime up off the floor. When I was discharged, I drove a van with my hands, and my wife and I got an apartment. We both took classes in college. I could sense her frustration.

0: since 1975.
1: Adele, what happened to them?
0: Well, this memory gives a whole list of reasons. We were forced to kill women and children. We had no support back home, and when I'm back, we were not welcomed. We were reviled.
1: I remember the tests and how the country's torn apart.
0: Uh-huh. In other wars, men as a unit returned home as a unit. In Vietnam, we went over alone, came alone. After World War II, guys spent 2 weeks a ship with their bodies decompressing from combat. Vietnam vets were home in 24 hours with no one to talk. No one who knew or cared what they'd been through.
1: That about describes you, doesn't it?
0: Mm-hmm. And some more. They have emotional problems, sleep disturbances, suicidal thoughts, anger, and a need for dangerous activities. Sue, Jesus is the answer for every single symptom.
1: That's true. He said, come unto me, all ye that are and are heavy laden, and will give you rest.
0: I get involved in this ministry because they know Christ is the answer. Be a point man for Jesus.
1: Point man? Mm-hmm. The point man?
0: Well, he's the eyes and ears of the unit. You know, he watches for sudden movement, trip wires, and booby traps. A good point man can be the difference between life and death. Here, listen to this, Sue. For you, it was the 6 o'clock news. For me, it was reality. You called for pizza. I called for a mech. You watched children play. I watched children die. I learned of life. I learned death. You served dinner. I served my country. Your prayers were for success. Mine were for survival. You have forgotten. I can't. In 1988, I started Outpost for Ministry in Central California. We moved to Michigan in 1992 when I became president of ministry under the leadership of the Lord Jesus Christ. Each of us is a spiritual point man for others, sharing Christ's love one-on-one. I keep strong spiritually by reading God's word, and I keep strong physically by mountain climbing and competing in wheelchair races.
2: Hey, Wallen, how'd you win that one?
3: Practice, man. You have to practice.
2: You've come a long way since you left VA hospital.
3: I know. And Jesus with me every step of the way. Oh, he gave me a wonderful wife, excellent health, and he brought me back from a drug-induced insanity. He also gave me a life's work of helping other guys like me with wounded hearts.
2: That's great, though. You're a lucky man.
3: I'm a redeemed man, and he'll do the same for you.
4: Hope Del Wallen's story has been encouraging to you. And friend, what you've done, God, turn your life around through the power of Jesus Christ living in you. For the Son of Man has come to seek and to save that which was lost, according to Luke chapter 19, verse 10. If you want the same life-changing and eternal relationship that others have found, just write to us, and we will send you some literature to help find the peace of God that passeth all understanding.
5: 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So we're now producing an exciting children's show called The Crew. This is a fam-friendly adventure series where there's always a biblical lesson to be learned and a mystery to be solved. We're also bringing to life powerful gospel truths in a new series called History's Greatest Sermons. This program will feature very worthy Sunday, Charles Spurgeon, L. Moody, and many more, all dramatized and delivered by our very own Unshackled actors. And then there's our daily devotionals. In these four-minute episodes, we hear a true story of transformation with supporting scripture and an application point to help us dig deeper in our biblical understanding. If you'd like any of the new program in your area, we encourage you to reach out to your state manager and ask them if they can bring you The Clue Crew, History's Greatest Sermons, and Unshackled's Daily Devotionals. Unshackled is produced by Pacific Garden Mission to show you true stories. 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

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Every single one of 39 had a purpose. All 39 had a purpose. We just declare in the name of Jesus all sickness and anxiety, all disease and depression. We just declare.

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1: 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During these overnight hours, you'll hear hymns of the faith, and some of your favorites from artists like Tor Paris, the King's Heralds, and the Bill Gaither Trio. And I'll provide comments, read scripture, poems, great quotes from Christians of today and earlier times. This program is provided to help you walk with God and His Son, Jesus. I'm Jim Rasmussen. Here are some thoughts from Hank Vivino on News for a Bad World. It's from the book titled Daybreakers, published by Vision House. If there's one thing that's pretty obvious, this: there isn't much good news around. You have to go looking for it. Don't read it in the papers. You don't hear it on the news. And you don't see it in our world. Nobody seems to sell anything. The conservatives keep fighting the liberals. The capitalists fight the communists. And the right fight the left. Races, nations, religions, and ideologies remain in conflict. Problems. Nothing but problems everywhere. Good news for a fast-paced society? With all our nerves and tensions, anxieties, swallowing pills to pep up and more to calm down, having nervous breakdowns and crowding mental institutions, and always other people held in the grip of alcohol, drugs, the almighty dollar, or sexual deviations. Good news for them? Besides, we may blow ourselves the kingdom come any day now. Good news? Who's king whom? Maybe happiness is for kids. Those were the days when you too believed in Santa Claus and that good things happened around Christmas time. But that was a long time ago. The dream's been shattered, but hard. Does church have any good news? Church people are so outmoded, so often behind the times, so irrelevant. Maybe those little old ladies believe that gospel. They just sit there, smile, pray, and sing hymns. But that's not good news for you. You are not that old, yet. Is there any good news for our world? Years ago, one man said, "I am not ashamed of the gospel. I see it as the very power of God working for the salvation of everyone believes it." Romans 1:16. He was a Christian. He had become one against his will. He was arrested by the living Christ on a trip he was taking to silence some of Jesus' followers. What happened to the Apostle Paul was good news for him. He believed it could become good news for everybody. He included the whole world. And that means you are included too. If God changed Paul, He can change us. Praise God.

Hello, friend. You're listening to Hymn Favorites on Eternity Ready Radio. In the early morning hours, we play Christian music from the 60s, 70s, 80s, and 90s. Hymns of faith and favorites from the artists you love. We're grateful that you're listening. I'm Rasmussen. Let me read the text, the old hymn, Come Ye Sinners, Poor

and needy. Come ye sinners, poor and needy, weak and wounded, sick and sore. Jesus ready stands to save you, full of pity, love, and power. Come ye thirsty, come and welcome, God's free body glorify, true belief and true repentance, every grace that brings you nigh. Let not conscience make you linger, nor of fitness fond dream. All the fitness he requires is to feel your need of him. Come ye weary, head laden, lost and ruined by the fall. If you tarry till you're better, you will never come at all. And here's the refrain. I will arise and go to Jesus. He will embrace me in his arms. In the arms of my dear Savior, oh, there are 10,000 charms. If you haven't yet embraced the Savior, won't you do so right now?

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United States, Scotland, Africa, Australia, New Zealand, and everywhere in between. 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

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He stood alone. Not one eight star.

Hello again, friend. You're listening to Eternity Ready Radio and the overnight program, Hymns and Fritz. We play the songs and artists you love. I'm Jim Rasmussen. I recently received these two jokes from a missionary friend of mine. A lady was driving her car in carpool lane, but she was the only person in the car. A policeman stopped her and asked where her passenger was. She replied, "Well, I'm observing social distancing, and she's in the car behind me." That's appropriate for this time, isn't it? Okay, here's another one. A little old lady called her neighbor and said, "Please come over and help me with this picture puzzle. I can't figure out how to get it started." The friend asked, "What is it supposed to be?" The lady replied, "A rooster." The neighbor came, one look at pieces on the table, and then a box, and said, "Well, first of all, there's no way we can assemble these pieces into anything resembling a rooster." She took her friend's hand and said, "Secondly, I want you to relax. Let's have a nice cup of tea." Then she said, a sigh, "I'll help you put all the cornflakes back to the box."

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We play songs and the artists you love. I'm Kim Rasmussen. Here's another piece written by James Banks for the devotional Our Daily Bread of Grand Rapids, Michigan. It's titled, Listening Beyond the Stars. Imagine life with mobile phones, Wi-Fi, GPS, Bluetooth devices, microwave ovens. That's the way it is in the little town of Green Bank, West Virginia, known as the quietest town in America. It's also the location of the Green Bank Observatory, the world's largest cerebral radio telescope. The telescope needs quiet to listen to naturally occurring radio waves

aided by the movement of pulsars, galaxies in deep space. It has a surface area larger than a football field and stands in the center of the National Real Quiet Zone, a 3,000-square-mile area established to prevent electronic interference to the telescope's extreme sensitivity. This international quiet enables scientists to hear the music of spheres. It also reminds me of our need to quiet ourselves enough to listen to the one who created the universe. God communicated to wayward and distracted people through the prophet Isaiah. Give ear and come to me. Listen, that you may live. I will make an everlasting covenant with you. Isaiah 55:3. God promises his faithful love to all who will seek him and turn to him for forgiveness. We listen intentionally to God by turning from our distractions, feed him in scripture and in prayer. God isn't distant. He longs for us to make time for him so he can be the priority of our daily lives and then for eternity. Then James asks a couple of questions. Why is listening to God so vital in your life? In what ways do you plan to take time for him? Great thoughts, James. Thank you.

0: 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We play the songs and the artists you love. I'm Kim Razin. Let me read a story Jesus told in Luke chapter 15. I'm looking at verses 1 to 7. This is from the New American Standard Version, published by the Lutton Foundation. Now all the tax gatherers and the sinners were come near to him, listened to him. And both the Pharisees and the scribes began to grumble, saying, This man receives sinners, and eats with them. He told them this parable, saying, What man among you, he has 100 sheep, and has lost one of them, does not leave the 99 in the open pasture, and go after the one which is lost, until he finds it? And when he has found it, he lays it on his shoulders, rejoicing. And he comes home, he calls together his friends and his neighbors, saying to them, Rejoice with me, for I have found my sheep, which was lost. I tell you that in the same way, there will be more joy in heaven over one sinner who repents than over 99 righteous persons who need no repentance. This story shows that God pursues us and finds us in the mess we made. Have you been found by Jesus?
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back all. I was through a really tough time. Bastard's wife. Things weren't going very well. And I got a car one day and I stuck in her tape. And just when I thought it was so dark, I couldn't stand it. I turned on and instantly that song came on. Sun's gonna shine again. I thought, Lord, it's so dark. I don't know. But I kept hearing it every time she says things that I do. That's the truth. And whoever it is needs to know that. When it seems dark, the sun's shining again. And it's gonna bring hope. And it's gonna be light in the morning. Amen.

there was a man who made his life online. He claimed he could make the lame walk again and give back the sight to the blind. Now some people loved him and some people wanted to take him and put him away. I wasn't there to see what

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But it stands like a rock,

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During these overnight hours, you'll hear great hymns of faith and some of favorites. 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I'm Kim Rasmussen. Speaking of growth, here's an acrostic for the word GROW. G-R-O-W. G. Go to a Bible-believing, Christ-honoring church. 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O. Order your life. Be disciplined. And W. Witness to others. Tell people who Jesus is and what he's done for you. Take these four steps and grow. You'll be glad you did.

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Cast your cares on Jesus right now. You can leave your worries, your fears, or your burden.

It's not CBS or NBC, ABC or CNN, but given us the freedom of the press. Not Jerry Falwell or Ray Flint, Ted Kennedy or Jesse Jackson, given us the freedom.

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He's looking at a picture of his little girl. How he wished he was home. And somewhere there's another soldier. He's reading a love letter from his wife.

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1: Somewhere there's a mom and dad who cry late in the night for a son who won't be coming home. A son who gave his life. Freedom isn't free. Oh, can't you see? Well, it has always been the soldier who's made sacrifice.

This is Eternity Radio, and the program, Hymns and Favorites. We play songs from the 60s, 70s, 80s, and 90s in Christian music. I'm Kim Rasmussen. One of the greatest preachers of the mid-20th century was A.W. Tozer. Preaching and writing was biblical, thoughtful, and challenging. This quote is from the book, The Quotable Tozer, No. 1, compiled by Henry Clow. Of activity, Tozer said, "We now demand glamour and fast-flowing dramatic action. A generation of Christians reared among push buttons and automatic machines is impatient of slower and less direct methods of reaching their goals. We have been trying to apply machine-age methods to our relations with God. We read our chapter, have our short devotions, and rush away, hoping to make up for our deep inward bankruptcy by attending another gospel meeting, listening to another thrilling story told by a religious adventurer lately returned from afar. The tragic results of the Spirit are all about us. Shallow lives, hollow religious philosophies, the preponderance, the element of fun in gospel meetings, the glorification of men, trust in religious externalities, quasi-religious fellowships, salesmanship methods, the mistaking of dynamic banality, power of spirit. These, and such as these, are the symptoms of an evil disease, a deep and serious malady of the soul." And he said this, "Be concerned not with what you have accomplished, but for what you might have accomplished if you had followed the Lord completely." Thanks for listening to Hymns and Favorites here on Eternity Radio. So, as your day begins, let me be the first to say good night. Have a great day.

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1: Say a prayer, I'll be back in the morning. Mama used to sing this song. Shut the door. Keep on. Yeah, well, my papa used to sing it too. Need to keep the devil in the night. Jesus came and called them all. Shut the door. Keep on. Yeah, well,

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We play the songs and the artists you love. I'm Kim Rasmussen. Thanks for listening tonight. Here's some more ideas from Life Action Ministries that help us pray for revival in our nation. Write down scripture references and look at them later. Pray that God would increase our belief in His ability to intervene supernaturally and do the impossible. Pray for a desire to fast as we seek the face of God. Hebrews 11:6, Mark 9:23, James 5:16, 18, and Isaiah 58, 6-12. Next, pray that we would not trust in military strength, financial might, or political power to solve our difficulties.

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Hello, friend, and welcome to Hymns Favorites, here on Eternity Ready Radio. During these overnight hours, you'll hear great hymns of the faith, and some of your favorites. And I'll provide comments, read scripture, poems, read quotes from Christians of today and earlier times. This program is provided to help you in your walk with God and His Son, Jesus Christ. I'm Kim Wilson. Galatians chapter 5 says, "The fruit of the Spirit is love." Here's an acrostic of that important word. L. Look to God for His help in loving others. O. Overcome evil with good. B. Place your love to others. Give your spouse, children, and friends words of affirmation. And E. Everyone should be included in these acts of love. All people. Today, as you interact with people, think of ways that you can love them. Lord Jesus, help us to love day and every day. Amen.

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We play the songs and the artists you love. I'm Kim Rasmussen. Let me read for you the gospel hymn, I Must Tell Jesus. I must tell Jesus all of my trials. I cannot bear these burdens alone. In my distress, he kindly will help me. He ever loves and cares for his own. I must tell Jesus all of my troubles. He is a kind, compassionate friend. If I but ask him, he will deliver. Make of my troubles quickly

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0: Hello, friend, and welcome to Hymns and Favorites, here on Eternity Ready Radio. During these overnight hours, you'll hear great hymns of faith and some of your favorites. And I'll provide comments, read scripture, and read other material that helps us focus on our walk with God. And sometimes, we just pray together. I'm Kim Rasmussen. The fruit of the Spirit is talked about in Galatians chapter 5. One aspect of the fruit is peace. Here's an acrostic of that important word and how to obtain it, even the times we live in. P. Put Jesus first in your life today. E. Each day we have opportunity to serve God and others. Do something. A. Agree to disagree when there is conflict. C. Call on God for help. E. Everyone has issues. Patient. Lord, help us to walk in peace today. Amen.
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Second song in, and you can call his name right now and be saved. You call his name right now and be delivered. You call his name right now, be rescued from the pit. You can set your feet on a rock and put a new song in your mouth now. You call his name. That's all you gotta do. It's not too late. Not too late. So if you wanna do that right now, then do it. Do it. Call out to him. Say, Jesus, save me. Save me. Wash me white as snow. Rescue me from my sin as far as the east is from the west. Save my life right here, right now, on this morning. Do you want it? 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So it's just you and Jesus. Look at him. Look at him. Speak to him. Say, Jesus, King of Kings, Lord of all, Savior, Messiah, save me today. Rescue my life today. I want to be alive forever. I want to be with you forever, for eternity. I want to live for glory right now, this lifetime, on the earth, while I'm here. Jesus, save me from myself. Amen. And now sing the truth.

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1: Hey, this is Rick with Sonic Flood, and one of our favorite songs, Psalm 91, reminds us that no matter what goes on, it's crazy world, the Lord God Almighty is our protection and our Savior. In verse 14, it says that the Lord will save those who love Him, and He will protect those who acknowledge Him as Lord. So today, remember that if you are chasing after the Lord, then He'll have your back. He will be your protection in the storm. 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

understanding will be enlightened. You may know it is the exceeding greatness of his power toward to believe. And according to his might, the working of his mighty power, he wrought in Christ when he raised him from the dead and he set him at his own right hand in heavenly places, far above all principality and power and might and dominion and every name that is not only in the world but in the world that is come. And God hath all things under his

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Hey, this is Rick with Sonic Flood, and one of our favorite songs is Psalm 91, which reminds us that no matter what goes on in this crazy world, the Lord God Almighty is our protection and our Savior. In verse 14, it says, "The Lord will save those who love Him, and

he'll protect those who acknowledge him as Lord. So today, remember that if you're chasing after the Lord, then he will have your back. He will be your protection in the storm. 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

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Best-selling author Joel Brunson praised it as meaty enough for a first few seminars, yet easy enough any serious Bible student. Jesus, the God of Abraham, Isaac, and Jacob by Tove Rose. Get it on Amazon.

Hey, this is Rick with Sonic Flood, and one of our favorite songs is Psalm 91, which reminds us that no matter what goes on in the crazy world, the Lord God Almighty is our protection and our Savior. In verse 14, it says that the Lord will save those who love Him, and He will protect those who acknowledge Him as Lord. So today, remember that if you are chasing after the Lord, then He will have your back. He will be your protection in the storm. 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
2: You disappointed? Are you desperate for it?

understanding will be enlightened, that you may know what is the exceeding greatness of his power to usward who believe. And according to his the working of his mighty power, which he wrought in Christ when he raised him from the dead, and he sat at his own right hand in heavenly places. He's far above all principality and power and might and dominion, and a name that is not only in this world, but in the world that is come. God hath put all things under his feet and

and he's the head of body, the church, who is the beginning, the firstborn from the dead, that in all things he might have the preeminence. For it pleased the Father that in him should all the fullness dwell. And therefore,

Hey, this is Rick Sonic Flint, and one of our favorite songs is Psalm 91, which reminds us that no matter what goes on in the crazy world, the Lord God Almighty is our protection and our Savior. In verse 14 says, the Lord will save those who love Him, and He will protect those who acknowledge Him as Lord. So today, remember that if you are chasing after the Lord, then He will have your back. He will be protection in the storm. Thanks for listening to Eternity Radio.

understanding will be enlightened, that you may know what is the exceeding greatness of his power usward who believe. And according to his might, the working of his mighty power, which he wrought in Christ, when he raised him from the dead, and he set him at his own right hand in heavenly places. It's far above all principality and power and might and dominion and every name that is named, not only in this world and the world that is to come. And God put all things under his feet and given to be

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are standing will be heightened, that you may know what is the exceeding greatness of his power usward who believe. 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

Hey, this is Rick with Sonic Blood, and my favorite Bible verse is Psalm 103, where it says, "Praise the Lord, how myself, and never forget the good things he does for me. He forgives all my sin, and he heals all my diseases." So today, put your trust in the one who is the great physician, Jesus the Christ, and he will make you whole again forever. 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

It'll clear the bitterness away, can even set a prisoner free. 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So let it go and be amazed by what you see through eyes of grace.